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2: And I mean, the coaches should be included in this college thing that's going on. And my question to you is, what do you feel about that?
3: You know, it's the man. The man keeps you down. Shouldn't be surprised. It's unfortunate. Coaches can come and go as they please, but God forbid if a kid wants to. And, you know, I've said before, look, I went to college. My coach didn't like me. But if you transfer, then you got to sit out. And, you know, so I hung out for another year. And, you know, he wasn't going to play me, didn't like me. There's nothing you could do. I mean, it shouldn't be that way. Imagine if you took a job in the job world. Hey, if you leave, you're going to have to sit out a year. I mean, it's crazy, but that's what we're saying to these kids. You know, you're only there for, you know, 4 or 5 years. That's it. And you're trying to establish a career. Maybe the coach leaves. Maybe it's a new system you're bringing in. And I think you got to be fair to these kids. Now, have they taken advantage of it? Yeah, go figure that the kids might take advantage of this. But so have the grown-ups. Yes, Dylan.
4: Yeah, it's like when you're 18 years old, $100 is like, wow, that's a lot of money. Someone comes and offers you $3 million to come here. I'm like, yeah, I would do the same thing. That being said, it's gotten a little Wild Westy.
3: All right, here's something I just got from a source. The Protect College Sports Act, the 19 school limit could be adjusted upward before this becomes a law that maybe 20 to 22 schools in a conference. There are schools and conferences pressing for such an adjustment. And according to my source, note that both of Florida's senators conspicuously voted against yesterday's initial vote, which, according to my source, reflects Florida State and Miami, their interest in being able to get out of the ACC without having to wait the 5-year waiting period. Both schools remain highly interested in finding new conference homes. Thank you to my source, listening to the program. Yeah. You gotta believe Florida State and, Miami looking to get out of the ACC. This day in sports history, Marvin.
5: I got one right here. 1953, the St. Louis Browns of the American League were given permission to move to Baltimore, Maryland, where they became the Baltimore Orioles. Pete Alonso's Baltimore Orioles.
3: Yeah. On this date, 1869. Old Tom Morris. When did he become old? Like, at what point did they go, man, you're old, Tom Morris? He scored the first hole-in-one, first recorded hole-in-one at Prestwick's 8th hole in Scotland. Old Tom Morris. Yes, yes, Ray.
6: I think if you do the first recorded anything, that's when you become the old Tom Morris.
3: Old Tom
6: first
3: Morris.
6: First recorded hole-in-one.
3: Old Tom Morris. All right. Final results of the poll question, Dylan.
4: I'm in favor of the Protect College Sports Act because I yearn for the old days, want some guardrails, or I'm not in favor of it. 61% just want some guardrails.
3: Yeah, I'm fine with guardrails, but I don't want to, you know, keep these kids down. I mean, they should have rights. They should be able to make money. And if they want to go to another school, give them that one opportunity to transfer. That's all.
4: Yeah, keep it fair. And for the coaches as well, everyone involved, fair playing.
3: Todd, what'd you learn today?
7: David in Wisconsin cannot understand how Mets fans could give Pete Alonso a standing ovation after hitting a game-tying home run at Citi Field as a member of the Orioles.
3: Hey, you shot out of a cannon.
7: I want to make sure there's time for everyone
3: Dylan.
7: Else.
3: Dylan.
4: GTG, good to go.
3: Good to go. Marvin?
5: You're old, but you're still learning.
3: Ray.
6: All conversations are content in the man cave.
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3: the
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15: I-77 northbound at exit 32. You're heading towards Charlotte. The right lane is blocked, so stay left. And that's around exit 32 on I-77 northbound. I-20 eastbound, as earlier announced, before Sunset Boulevard, we do have an accident there slowing things down. I-77 northbound at Two Notch Road. I-77 southbound just before I-20. So a few slowdowns across the Midlands this morning. We are looking for a high today of about 92. It's going to be sunny, maybe some scattered thunderstorms tomorrow and possibly on Saturday. Tomorrow's high 93, 87 for your Saturday. Right now, 65.
16: The early game. Yes! With former Gamecocks Preston Thorne, Elijah Campbell, and Jen Jensen.

0: 77 northbound, about exit 32. The right lane is blocked, so you'll need to stay left. Cox Ferry Road at Plant Springs, also Cox Ferry Road at Pond Branch. I-20 eastbound before Sunset Boulevard, that should be in the cleanup stages. Still an accident in progress, I-77, or cleanup in progress, I-77 northbound at Bluff Road. Percival near I-77, that forecast. Sunshine today, 92 for the high, 93 with some scattered thunderstorms tomorrow. Could see scattered thunderstorms for game day with a high of 87, still 65.
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2: Blockbuster, primetime opening in Western New York. The Detroit Lions roll into Orchard Park tonight to battle the Buffalo Bills for the first regular season game ever played at the brand new Highmark Stadium. Expect an absolute offensive fireworks show as Josh Allen and Jared Goff square off. But will the fans be able to see? Get it? I'm Drake Toll.
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2: 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Now again, it can be fine. He can rip up the Texans defense like Josh Allen did last weekend, but this has to be cause for concern. I'm Nick Collins.
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2: And the players involved and, you know, holding it out there before the game just was an incredible moment there that I think, you know, especially at the time, went well beyond just South Carolina and Mississippi State. 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
3: We'll see if any more history gets made this weekend when these two teams square off on Saturday over Williams-Brice. 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Myself, Terry Ford, live at Frenzy Tees at Rosewood there outside the stadium. 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We'll come back and wrap up the hour. Carolina is being honest about its availability report. One team in the SEC, maybe not so much. We'll tell you about that coming up next. It is the Gamecock Central Takeover Hour on your Thursday here on The Game.
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7: Forget about religious figures. 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

0: right, we're talking a ton, obviously, South Carolina, Mississippi State. It's on now, for real, for real. Time for the 2026 football season to really get rolling at Williams-Brice. Can we get everything started? 11 a.m., Gamecocks game day. Tyler and myself live from outside of Frenzy, right there on Rosewood as you leave Assembly on the way to the stadium. South Carolina offensively, really good against Kent State, clunky early, really through the first half, and even into the third quarter at times against Towson. One good thing, though, the offensive line has really protected Lenoris Sellers. Lenoris is not getting pressure on like 17% of his dropbacks. And if you look at Mississippi State, their pass rush grade isn't like wow. They've gotten 24 pressures in two games. South Carolina's got like 40. Leading the way, Will Whitson, their edge, has 4 pressures this year. And besides that, Jarae Bledsoe has 3. Part of it was, to be honest, Drake Lindsey, the starting quarterback in Minnesota, was getting the ball out of his hands pretty quick. Lindsey's throw time was like 2.64 seconds or whatever it was, which is 2.5 is like the sweet spot. You want to get the ball out less than 2.5. So 2.6 isn't terrible. It's not, you'd probably be you want to be a little bit quicker on average, but that's not bad. But Lindsey was getting the ball out semi-quick, but Mississippi State wasn't getting steady heat on Lindsey, to be honest. But that's a guy you keep an eyeball, Will Whitson, and also Jarae Bledsoe. One's interior, Bledsoe's on the interior, Whitson is out on the edge, and those are the guys that have gotten the most heat on opposing quarterbacks so far this year. But again, Mississippi State has not been getting a ton of pressure. But their offensive line's also done a nice job. Because if you look at Kamario Taylor, he's only been pressured on 17.4% of his dropbacks all year. So Taylor in two games, like Shane says, smoking a cigar in the pocket. You look at Lenoris real fast. Lenoris has been pressured on 27% of his dropbacks. I think I said 17 by accident earlier. I meant 27. That's still much better than it has been. Lenoris in two games out of 51 dropbacks, 14 times have been pressured. The offensive line, though, when you look at the pressures the O-line has given up, a little bit different ballgame. The O-line's only given up 7 of those pressures. That's it in two games. So, again, you feel like if you look at Mississippi State, I mean, they blitz. They blitz a lot. They blitz Lindsey, the Minnesota quarterback, 46% of the time, I believe it was. So they're going to blitz you. They're going to try to get pressure, but they have not been getting home. So hopefully that bodes well for Lenoris to have some time to be able to get something going with the passing game. So that's a good thing. Good sign. Good news. All right, Clayton White talking to the media, bringing up the pass rush, which is obviously important anytime. If you can rush 4 and drop 7, that's a good world. Here's Clayton, and really South Carolina hasn't blitzed a ton in the first two games. Here's Clayton talking about the how important the pass rush will be versus Mississippi State. Let's get cut 22, Dave.
1: Absolutely. There are opportunities for the LBs from running backs blocking, tight ends blocking. That's when they can kind of get some unsolicited kind of rushes. Like we call them add-ins or whatever. But our guys have definitely, they understood what the situation with Towson had versus Kent State in regards to the time to throw. I think that did play a factor. Some of those sacks were a little, roll out, long driven. So you have more opportunities that way.
0: Yeah, you got to get heat on Taylor. Maybe not sacking him, hurry him, pressure him, get him off his spot, out of rhythm. Don't let him break out like, the Kent State quarterbacks did for big plays, but get the rush, contain Taylor. I really think Clayton will be dialing up some stuff to try to confuse and befuddle a guy in his fifth career start. So we'll see. But You feel like South Carolina's pass rush unit in a much better place to get some heat on Taylor than Mississippi State's pass rush to get heat on Linares. Just saying. Okay, a story that I don't know. We'll get back to South Carolina here in a minute, but there's been a lot of whatever you want to call it in North Carolina since Bill Belichick showed up, from Bill's girlfriend to a ton of transfers to a team that was really, just to be honest, for the most part, boring. But there's been drama. Mike Lombardi, the GM, resigned. Now Steve Belichick, the defensive coordinator, also has resigned. This is after an internal investigation into the football program's culture. North Carolina announced its findings earlier today, in conjunction with Steve Belichick's resignation, saying in a statement that the investigation determined that certain actions demonstrated a disregard for Carolina's values and standards of conduct. Whatever they were they involving Lombardi and Bill Belichick's kid? Either yes, directly, indirectly, whatever, but obviously something was going on. Mike Lombardi's representative had an interesting quote I saw in The Athletic saying basically Michael Lombardi wasn't responsible for monitoring all this. Well, maybe not, but again, you are the general manager of the football program, and if something's going on within the football program, it's your job to either know about it, or if you know it's something that shouldn't be going on, you put a stop to it. This isn't tough. But Michael Lombardi's representative saying, well, Michael Lombardi, it wasn't his job. Maybe not, but again, you are in a high management level position. But again, it just feels like what's going on in North Carolina, well, is this crew, Belichick and his buds, could care less about anything regarding the collegiate system. They're just coming in here to win. They know better than you. They're going to do things their way. They don't care, you know, how you like it, whether it's even probably above board. They don't care. They're there to win. And that's just the bottom line. But so, again, Bill Belichick's kid, Steven, has resigned as defensive coordinator at North Carolina. And, of course, North Carolina rolling off to the upstate against Clemson this weekend. So, we'll obviously be yapping about that, too. But Steve Belichick resigning at North Carolina, look, it just feels like it's a mess. Some inappropriate relationship stuff is being leaked out. What does that mean? We don't know yet. But again, it's a mess. Right now, North Carolina's 2-0, and good for them, but this thing's been a mess. Absolute mess. All right, we'll get back to a little Carolina sound here. Let's stay with Clayton White, Dave. Let's get cut 20. Dylan Stewart probable for Saturday, just like Jakarius Peak. Here is Clayton White talking about ramping up Dylan Stewart. Cut 20.
1: For each player, when they're coming back, we try to each day, you know, allow them to do a little bit more. Don't really know the exact percentage of exactly how much he's ramped up, but definitely trying to work himself back into the fold.
0: Yeah, I mean, you know, Dylan Stewart's not going to go play 80 plays. But, you know, he'll probably start and be in there in obvious passing situations, things of that nature. But you want to slowly get him ready to rock and roll, just like Jakarius Peak at offensive tackle. So it's just good to have Dylan Stewart on the field because of the problems he causes. Teams have to double him, chip him, account for him. That leaves other people open to do things. And I'm telling you, if you look at this defense, the best defensive player from the guys who get a lot of run, Tamiwa Duorjaye has been fantastic. Duorjaye right now, just a little bit under 90, 89.3% grade. Run defense is pretty much the same thing. Tackling has been really good. Pass coverage has been excellent. I should say pass rush grade has been good at 73.5. Everything with Duorjaye has been off the charts. He's the best defensive player on the team at this point after 2 weeks. Coming up behind him is Anthony Addison at 83.3. And again, Addison's got to get some heat, some pressure. Duorjaye right in the face. of Kamario Taylor would be helpful. But he's the guy that's got to step up for you. Dura Jai has 5 pressures in 2 games, a sack, a couple of hurries, hits. Excellent pull through the portal for South Carolina, just saying. All right, halftime show with Terry Ford. Thanks for hanging out with us. We'll pop back. Look at the SEC a little bit. Obviously, LSU and Ole Miss is a huge deal. If you haven't heard this yet today, when it's been played on the shows, we're going to give you a taste of a long-suffering Arkansas fan who's had enough with her football team. All that next year on the Halftime Show. We go till 3. David Ayers here is Terry Ford on the game.
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3: 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There's a new MVP contender in the NFL, according to the odds makers. Bears quarterback Caleb Williams has jumped all the way up to second in odds to 6-1, just behind Josh Allen and in front of Lamar Jackson. Caleb Williams and the Bears racked up 59 points against the Panthers on Sunday. Josh Allen and the Bills face the Lions and open their new stadium in Buffalo tonight. I'm Adam Abdallah.
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0: Because he's not going to be busy enough tomorrow. But we'll find a way. But we'll do that for you. And then you're with Tyler on Saturday.
1: Yeah, we're rolling out Gamecocks Game Day from Frenzies there on Rosewood. Starting at 11 a.m. Getting you set for what we hope is a nice late afternoon, early evening of Gamecock football.
0: Well, I hope the football's nice. The afternoon's going to be hot.
1: Oh, it's going to be hot. It's going to be miserable.
0: Yeah, it's
1: gonna be we're going to have fans.
0: Yeah,
1: 90, there'll be fans.
0: 90-something.
1: Mm-hmm. Yep.
0: But then maybe by the next home game against Kentucky, maybe we've
1: we'll see.
0: Settled into something.
1: Well, maybe. Let's hope, right?
0: Maybe.
1: So we get a little... But you know, that sun comes at a certain spot there at Frenzies.
0: Eventually, it will turn into fall here. Even if, again, I guess by the movement of the sun and the orbit of the Earth, summer ends in like 3 or 4 days. But
1: yes,
0: the temperatures around here don't necessarily
1: match cooperate.
0: Up.
1: No, not at all.
0: All right, let's do it. I'm ready.
1: All right, here we go.
0: That was my meteorology.
1: I like that. Well, you are certified.
0: Yeah.
1: All right. Thursday night football tonight. Lions going to that fancy new stadium in Buffalo to take on the Bills. Bills 5.5-point favorites. Start there.
0: I like Detroit and those points.
1: Yep. Don't disagree.
0: But I think the Bills probably win, but I'm going to
1: think Detroit
0: like
1: hangs
0: a
1: around.
0: 4-point win.
1: Detroit could, hangs around.
0: Yeah.
1: I can see that happening.
0: Yeah.
1: Over under is 54.5, sir.
0: Under.
1: Going with the under.
0: Under.
1: That's you. All right, college football tonight. Pitt and Syracuse.
0: And the Q's, yeah.
1: Let's see, right now, Pitt 10.5-point favorites.
0: Yeah,
1: start there.
0: Give me the Q's and the points on the road, man. Mm-hmm. I think Fran's got something going on. They're not great, but, and I know they lost their conference opener, but I,
1: Yeah, quarterback have thrown to the other team.
0: Yeah, I like the 10 points on the road.
1: Yeah.
0: Am I crazy?
1: Nah, I think that, you know, again, I think Syracuse can hang enough to cover that 10.5. I think Pitt wins, but I think Syracuse can cover.
0: Yeah, they lost to, you're right. I mean, they turned the ball over a bunch. Cal. They played California.
1: It was Cal. It was Cal.
0: Yeah, they should have won that game.
1: Yeah.
0: They should have won that game.
1: They just kept turning it over. Yep, turning it over. So, okay, the over-under is 51.5. I could see the over hit there. But not surprising.
0: Yeah, it wouldn't. What'd you say it was?
1: 51.5.
0: No, I'm going to take the under. I could see the over hitting too, but I'm going to take the under.
1: All right. You going to go under?
0: I'm going to take the under.
1: Okay. Now, are you sure about that?
0: Yeah, here's why. Pitt played UCF the other day and scored 12 and won.
1: Yeah. Yeah. Pitt, you know, isn't that which weird? They have been probably a better program than we want to give them credit for. But every time they get to the cusp of maybe doing something in the ACC, they shoot their feet.
0: You know what they do? They turn the ball over. Remember that Clemson game?
1: Mm-hmm. Yeah.
0: They had Clemson beat like two seasons ago.
1: Uh-huh.
0: And then all of a sudden, it's just like,
1: yeah,
0: forgot how to tackle, and then you threw an intercept. I'm like, what are you
1: doing? That thing at the end was weird.
0: Yeah.
1: Remember that?
0: What are you doing?
1: I mean, it's one of those... It's one of those things where you just look at, like, Pat Narduzzi, you're like, Pat, you always get to that point where, maybe Pitt's gonna... No, they won't.
0: So I'll take Syracuse plus the points.
1: Okay.
0: And I'll take the under.
1: All right, I will go back to the Buffalo-Detroit game.
0: Okay.
1: Did this Buffalo win over the Texans make you feel better about Buffalo for the rest of the year, 36-31? And
0: I mean, I was watching Red Zone on that one, so I was able to watch the back and forth. And I mean, that was a good win because it was in Houston, and I home field advantage and Texans. It's hard for me to ever just say I think the Texans are great, or even like way above average. I think they're better than maybe at least I give them credit for. But I thought that was a good road win. I don't know that it makes me feel a whole lot. Here's put it this way: going into that, if you had said, "Who do you expect to win that game?" I would have told you Buffalo.
1: Yeah, here's my thing with Buffalo, and I agree with you. I would have felt better about Buffalo if their defense would have stood up better in that game. Because, the biggest question mark of Buffalo is their defense.
0: Yeah.
1: They're going to score points.
0: Yeah.
1: They got Josh Allen. They added DJ Moore. They can run the ball better than they used to with White. The thing is, their defense has been kind of chipped away over the years. So, you know, giving up 31 in a win over Houston,
0: yeah,
1: it still tells me the defense needs work.
0: That's fair. And maybe it shores up a little bit over the course of the year. You know, again, there's a lot of new in Buffalo, despite
1: and
0: Allen
1: the Joe
0: being there.
1: I'm
0: not
1: Joe
0: sure
1: Brady
0: that's the. I still don't know that you needed to fire McDermott, but
1: I don't
0: you did.
1: Believe you needed. Well, I'll say this. I thought there was more staleness in Baltimore and I think more staleness in Green Bay than there was in Buffalo with McDermott.
0: That's fair.
1: That makes sense?
0: Yeah.
1: And Green Bay kept
0: I think
1: their
0: the Pegulas just felt because of the new ballpark, like we just need.
1: A new start.
0: And then you got to retread.
1: And you hired the guy that was on the staff of the.
0: See you all tomorrow.
1: Thanks for watching. Thanks for listening.
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1: As we guys get older, things start to change, and not for the better. 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You need answers. 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
1: 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What a treat tonight. We got Clayton White, our defensive coordinator, in the house sitting in for Coach Beamer, who joined us in the first segment here on Carolina Calls, and his family. And we're talking defense. We're talking overall the ball game against the Mississippi State Bulldogs, who come into town 2-0. They're desperate for SEC win. We want one as well. We want to go 3-0. And I guess you realize this as well. We got 9 straight games of SEC play coming up down the mark. So it does not get any easier going.